0: for a wee while. But yeah, no, pretty cool, really.
1: Yeah, and first father and son duo to win the FMG Young Farmer of the Year, Richard in 1999. That's pretty exciting.
0: Yeah, no, it's pretty cool. It's cool to have Simon and Richard both up there as well. So,
1: yep. Of course, your uncle won it. Was it 2004?
0: Yeah, 2004, I think. Yeah,
1: so. 8 years, isn't it, since Otago Southland

0: the moment. Have you guys dropped any calves yet?
1: Nah, we haven't got any calves yet, fortunately. But yeah, just winter mode really, and calving's pretty close around the corner. Yeah, be starting calving early next month, so just sort of preparing for that.
0: Yeah. And what's your advice or messages to any farmers listening this winter? We know it's going to be a bit of a tricky one.
1: Yeah. Oh, no, just look after yourselves and the people around you, and yeah, talk to everyone as much as you can and seek help if you need, or yeah.
0: One last question for you there. Have you looked in the mirror and said, I am the FMG Young Farmer of the Year?
1: No, I haven't, but my Facebook Messenger blocked up about 2 days ago. I thought I was getting scammed, so I just managed to get that unblocked, so yeah.
0: Yeah. That'll be you for the rest of the year, won't it? You'll have lots and lots of things to do, lots of important dates and conferences and whatnot to attend, so it'll be a big year ahead.
1: Yeah. No, I'm looking forward to that, though. It'll be good.
0: Thank you so much, Tom. I really appreciate your time today. That is FMG Young Farmer of the Year, Tom Slee. And I'm sure we will keep in touch over the next year.
1: Yeah, no, sounds good. Thank you, Erin.
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4: The Fence Line, where town meets country. Championing the people, grassroots and good yarns from provincial Aotearoa. 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

to build resilience on farms. We're looking at management strategies around our grazing systems. We're looking at land mapping so that we're identifying the best class of land appropriate to that land use, so creating efficiencies there. We're looking at Matauranga

0: potentially three that are considering transitioning to organics, you know, dairy, Fonterra organics. So, because, you know, obviously the premium's really attractive, but it just fits perfectly with their values base. You know, it's just a no-brainer in that regard. So, you know, if we can help facilitate that, that mindset shift and support that transition to get them to a point where, wow, you know, this they want to be certified organic, you know. That's so, yeah, I think in terms of the future of the project, you know, I can see that continuing. To me, my vision is we roll this toolkit out around the country. You know, we get to the end of the project and we've got the data, we've got the science, we've got the farmer support and engagement, and this becomes a paradigm shift that, you know, that supports our primary sector right across the board, not just in agriculture, but all aspects of the primary sector.
1: That is Nick Collins, the Deputy Chair and Farm Engagement Lead of Ririki Uta, Ririki Tai Soil Sea Society. Thank you so much, Nick, for your time today.
0: You're welcome. Thank you for having me.
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currently, subject to the Select Committee changing anything. They're currently set to take place really quickly. So we're looking at spatial plans being notified within 9 months. That is a heck of a clip when these councils are just about to go through an amalgamation process.

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1: One game, one man, one record. Oleg Salenko steps onto the World Cup stage and scores 5 goals. Cameroon can't stop him. History can't contain him.
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8: It is time to assemble our Monday Mop-Up Panel. We'll do that in just a moment. We will ask the difficult questions like, how can a Tour de France go ahead without spectators? All that and more. But I must update you from the Azteca Stadium at the FIFA World Cup, where England still lead Mexico by 2-1, although there is a shout for a penalty. As Gallardo is now getting in the face of Harry Kane. But we have just had a huge moment where Jarrell Kwanza, the England right back, a makeshift right back, he has been sent off.

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7: 81 minutes gone at the Azteca. It is Mexico 2, England 3. England down to 10 men after Joao Konsa was sent off for a straight red. No arguments about that. There'll be lots of arguments about a lot of flashpoints in this game. Ricardo Ball, part of our coverage for the FIFA World Cup as official radio broadcasters. Rick, no need to talk about the opening 26 minutes. Nothing happened, but then it went off like a nuclear bomb.
8: It has. This game has just gone. I was in a meeting, Daniel, in one of those inverted commas meetings where you go to the pub for a meeting. I was in one of those for the first half hour of this game and nothing happened. And then I had to be back at work. And the walk from the pub back to work is about 10 minutes. And I got back and it was 2-0. And I'm like, what? What happened? How did that happen? Because England, and it was 2-0 to England. If it had been 2-0 to Mexico, I would have understood, because that first half hour, it was all Mexico, right? But England have taken chances. And then we've obviously had a red card as well. We've had two penalties. It's 3-2 currently to England, who are playing with 10 men. But man, this game's had just about everything.
7: Yeah, absolutely brilliant. So this is going to be a long sort of 15 minutes here when you're adding stoppages. Do they get out of this one?
8: England, I think probably, but I would not be surprised if we end up going to pens.
7: Yeah.
8: I can see Mexico pinching one in the last 10 and then getting extra time and penalties.
7: I think England have looked better in possession. They've played a bit more vertically with a bit more space. You know, no low blocks here because Mexico have tried to play on the front foot, and that sort of suits the way this English side has played. And the likes of Anthony Gordon's been much better today, offering sort of that option in wide spots, and Bellingham's fronted. But they look shaky at the back, and my Lord, I'm sure Erling Haaland is just licking at his chops the thought of having a crack at this English back line, isn't he?
8: Oh, I think so. I mean, that's the thing with Mexico. I mean, Raul Jimenez is not a bad striker, but he's no Erling Haaland. In fact, there's not many people that are, but Erling Haaland gets the chances that England, that Mexico have been presented by England here, and he's got an absolute hatful. So yeah, England shaky at the back, really shaky. And now if they get out of this game, they're going to have to go into the next game without Joao Konsa, who's going to be suspended unless Trump makes a phone call to Gianni. And then who is it going to be? Jed Spence, the bloke who couldn't cement the right back spot at the 17th best team in the Premier League last season.
7: Yeah, and obviously lost face in his manager in this tournament. What do you make of the Florian Balogun FIFA/White House call?
8: Oh, mate, it's bald-faced corruption. You can't call it anything else. I mean, I love the way that the Belgian FA have replied to this. People say, yeah, they did this with Cristiano, but they didn't do this with Cristiano because Cristiano still served the first game of a 3-match ban. They suspended the second two games. And I know it was so that he could appear at this World Cup, but

0: and live commentary from the biggest sporting events in New Zealand and around the world. And if you've got a smart speaker at home, simply ask it to play Sport Nation on iHeartRadio.
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0: Columbia. Roy Gard has Derry waiting. They go away to McKenzie. Now Barrett flicks the wide pass to Jordan. Will Jordan for the corner? He scores!
1: Coming up to 2.5 minutes after 3, afternoon to you. Welcome into Millsy and Guy for the start of another week. England 3, Mexico 2, with supposedly 1 minute of stoppage time to play at what is a very raucous Azteca. England fans, no doubt, holding their breaths as much as they possibly can for another minute. It has been a cracking game. We'll continue to update.

0: hand up. So I'll kind of semi-watch the ball, watch it come back down, and then carry on watching the game. That was my observation. Very good leg room for a big fellow like myself. There's nothing worse than being in a stadium or flight, as we just mentioned before, not having great leg room. So our seats, I thought the leg room was excellent. Like, it really was excellent. I was getting a bit frustrated with people. How am I going to say this? If we're there to watch footy, we're there to watch footy. Aren't we? If we're there to watch footy, Matt, we're there to watch footy. It bewilders me during the game, 10 minutes into the game, people stand up, you know, you've got to move your feet, and they're going out back somewhere, I don't know, make a phone call, go to the toilet, get a drink. I don't know if it was our little area, but the amount of movement during a game from the crowd to stand up and head out back staggers me. It's only 80 minutes. Does that stuff not nerve you? If you're there to watch footy, no, you're there to watch footy.
1: It kind of does. It annoys me if it's in the row in front of me or my own row. More often if it's in my own row and you have to move.
0: Okay.
1: I mean, I've got small legs, so it doesn't impact me as much because I can just move them slightly and most people can walk past. But, I hear what you're saying.
0: Maybe it was just me. So at one stage,
1: stock up and then sit down.
0: Well, little master, I'm dealing with the lights and I was on the edge, wasn't I? The row where you walk down. What's that called? The end seat. So, or the walking
1: the
0: stairs.
1: The aisle seat.
0: Yeah. I was at the aisle seat. And fair dinkum. One stage I was dealing with the lights and people just going up and down these stairs during the game.
1: Tough 80 minutes from Millsy.
0: I'll tell you, Matt. How old are you, Matt?
2: I'm 20.
0: 20, okay. Matt, when you're there to watch footy, you're there to watch footy. Don't be going up and down the stairs, out back of the stadium, off to the toilets, off to grab a beer. Watch the footy.
2: Well, do you know what I think it is? I think it's because so many people want to go to the new stadium. There's more people going to the stadium than actually caring about the game.
0: Yeah.
2: So it's like, oh, I want to go see the new thing. But it's like, once you're there, like, I don't actually care for rugby.
0: Just watch the footy. Maybe they were going to jump in the line by the bar because that took a while anyway, didn't it?
1: Special edition of Millsy's Observations for a Monday this morning. Someone's along your lines, Millsy. I love the Christchurch Stadium, although I had an issue with the lights also. Blinding. And what's up with the blue LED lights on the steps on the lower levels? Man, it was painful. Also, no food suitable for diabetics. Well, I can't comment on the last bit, but I did semi-agree with Millsy around the lights. But overall, thought it was outstanding, and we'll chat more about the All Blacks' performance very, very shortly. And get to a few more of your texts as well. We'll take a quick break. Millsy and Guy on Sport Nation, the agenda next. And as I say, we'll flood through some of these texts. Keep them coming, 8833.
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0: game on Saturday night. Obviously, being down in Canterbury, and there's still that pro Razor Ray mentality, right? And I get it. I get it. And I admire it as well. Defend your own at all costs. And even my friends who are Cantabrians, we were ripping into me about how poor that All Black team were and the style of play, and question marks around Dave Rennie. So you can't please everyone, unfortunately. But are New Zealanders ready? I think that's what we're conditioned to, that style of footy, to be honest. You look at the 95 All Black team, geez, the 87, 88 All Black team, the X Factor players we had in 15, we got ball in hand. Let them excel. And it's not going to come off all the time. And I think we might have to temper it with it a little bit up in the Republic as well. It's going to be a different style of footy. So like a horses for courses mentality. Perhaps their game plan was with the French, let's match fire with fire. And it's worked. It's going to be interesting to see what they do against the Italians. And the Irish post that, the Irish test is going to be a cracker, isn't it? Absolute corker. You know, they got, I would say, lucky. Is it lucky the right word? I thought Wallabies were the better team on the weekend.
1: Yeah, for sure. Yeah. But I'm just meaning around, you know, I think New Zealanders shouldn't be quick to jump down some of our, you know, attacking flair if they don't execute it well enough. Because what, do we just want to revert back to box kicking and hoping for a 50-50 and the bounce of the ball goes our way and we play off the back of that? Or do we want to see us try create our own opportunities?
0: Control our destiny.
1: Mm.
0: Last, we need to control it. We got the players to control it. We've got an awesome, we got like a, how many props have we got in the front and the tight five? Like, hell, we are blessed in that role. You know, so we're going to hold our own on that front. And we are always blessed with the back three who can do the damage. In the squad as well, I might add. Great to see Will Jordan getting a couple of meat pies again. Yeah, I like us playing running football and away from this kicking game.

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0: 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So Sir Graham Henry, who was a selector for the All Blacks after five.
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8: 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They're on the transport.

0: You're calling to the two all the time, aren't you?
1: The health system at the local school, back of the line out. You tell me the French know that?
0: You are a special man.
2: You bring that into the attack strategy meeting on Monday then.
1: Hey, you wait. We're already starting to have an influence on this team with the style of play from last year to now.
2: Oh, you are, Cole. Okay.
0: Why don't you ask Sir Graham if that's a good idea when he comes on?
1: South Island Towns, middle of the line out, off the top, straight to the halfback. North Island Towns, number two, off the top, straight to the halfback, quick ball to number 10. You tell me the French know the towns around the country?
3: Do me a favour.
0: Christy Doran is going to join us after 4 o'clock. He is here to chat the Wallabies, obviously, in their 2-point defeat to the Irish. As I say, Sir Graham Henry after 5. Bob McMurray between 5:30 and 6. Find out who's in the Cattery in the penthouse next hour as well. Those texts, more than welcome. Keep them all coming, 8833.
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4: 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Thanks to our mates at ECN. 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
9: 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Rural never calls winter a problem. It's just another season. Farmlands. Rural never rests. It's Millsy and Guy on Sport Nation.
10: 18 away from 5. We found out the people or things who frustrated us in the past week who got it put into the category. So now we find out the ones to celebrate when it comes to the penthouse. Do you have the names in front of you who were there and are coming out?
11: Yeah, I do, little master. It was... No, I don't, sorry. They've just been erased from last week's... Run sheet, don't know what the guess is there.
10: No, that's okay. The Black Caps were in there, I know that. Yes. Daryl Mitchell was in there as well. I think the Black Caps might have spent the week in the Odin Ryan suite.
11: And the hospitality up at Russell was in there too.
10: Yes, true. Yep. Okay, very good. Same order?
11: Same order, yep. What do you got for us, Guy?
10: I'm going to put Luke Jacobson in there.
11: Oh, yeah?
10: A lot of questions about him before the game. Thought he was excellent. Absolutely excellent. Dominant, physical... got everywhere, made a ton of tackles. Pretty happy for him, so he can have a rest. Well, not a rest, because I hope he plays again this week, but put his feet up a little bit in the Odin Ryan suite and rest up again for another big test this weekend.
11: In the Odin Ryan suite you're putting him in?
10: Sorry, in the penthouse. You guys can decide if he goes to the Odin Ryan suite, but he can get the penthouse treatment for a week at least.
11: Brilliant, okay. Luke Jacobson goes in the penthouse. Matty, what do you got for us?
12: The person I want to put into the penthouse is, he's like the GOAT of football. It's Lionel Messi, especially because of his performance over the weekend against Cabo Verde. But then it got me thinking, he's been doing these World Cup performances since I was a month and a half old, and he's still doing it. And like, there's not many people that are on his level still to this day. And I think there's like not many people in sports ever who's had this like longevity of being the top guy for so long.
13: That's a good point.

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2: 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A World Cup final, the greatest stage in football. And then, in a moment of madness, everything changed. Zinedine Zidane bows out of international football in shame.
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2: 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A red card in a World Cup final. 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
5: 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It's just another season. 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It's Millsy and Guy on Sport Nation.
6: Seven and a half from five. Mike says the entire All Blacks team needs to go in the cattery, because not a single one of them acknowledged the kids after the game on Saturday night. 40 minutes after full-time whistle, there were still hordes of kids around the front rail just waiting, and not one came out near them. Thought that was poor form. Cheers, Mike. Well, we left

0: ask a few of them what's going on. Yeah. Not good enough. Long time since some kiddos have seen some test footy in right their part of the world.
1: Yeah. Arvo fellas, great start to score holidays. 60 mil of rain means the rain card played on the golf in Dunedin today. Parked on the couch all day watching football, waiting to hear Millsy with something positive to say about the stadium. Still available as head of golf operations for the Castle Rockers, Stoin Jr. from Christchurch.
2: Now, we met Stoin Jr. on Saturday evening at an establishment out in Christchurch.
1: What an individual.
2: Oh, I could tell straight away. Stoin Jr. makes his tackles on the footy field. I can tell straight away he's got a high work rate off ball. And I can tell straight away he's a leader of men. And he was actually a really good man.
1: He was terrific. Yeah, yep.
2: And he was quite honest. Mm-hmm. The only issue I had with Stoin Jr. is that I find that Lashes is a unicorn. There's only one Lashes out there. Stoin Jr. was pretty much the exact same personality.
1: He was, wasn't he?
2: As Lashes.
1: He actually was. It's a clone.
2: Yes.
1: Just didn't look the same.
2: Yeah. But makes more tackles than Lashes. High work rate on the footy field. And just a good bugger. And look, unlucky for you not to be playing golf today, raining in Dunedin.
0: Yeah, underwater. Heavy rain there. Mm.
2: Still play golf, though, on the fairways out there?
0: No. heavy rain.
2: Oh, heavy.
0: Yeah,
1: flooding rain.
0: Club golf pennants final called off yesterday.
2: Joking.
0: No.
2: Okay.
0: Got a roof down there, though. We just don't crow about it too much.
2: Have you guys got a roof on your stadium?
1: Yeah. Did for a few years.
2: I don't know that.
0: Neither.
2: Never really hear that, do you? But, yeah, it was actually my first time, watching game of footy under a roof, because I haven't been to the...
0: Yeah, which is, again, it's a disgrace.
2: To get down, to compare, take notes.
0: Yeah.
1: Well, I think we have to take the show there when Scotland play there next year.
2: Yep.
1: No flower.
0: I reckon you're right. Oh. And you'd be surprised.
2: Might be singing the anthem.
0: The North Stand is in Forsyth Bar, still the best place to watch footy in New Zealand, in my opinion.
2: Hey, I was surprised with this. So only 29,132 people turned up.
1: 52.
2: 52. Yeah, okay. So it wasn't sold out, or was sold out?
1: Well, I think it was probably sold out, but maybe there's corporate tickets or something. Various people didn't turn up. I don't know.
0: Nah. It was sold out. I mean, when you look around, maybe
2: she looked good.
0: It was about 800 short on the old scaffolding and the temporary seating.
2: Yeah, okay, that'll be it. Okay, but that's Stoin Jr. Just a good bastard.
1: Certainly was. Great to meet a lot of people, actually, including him. A lot of people came up and said g'day, which we love when we're out and about. Sir Graham Henry, All Black selector, with us after 5 o'clock. Bob McMurray will join us as well, chat the F1, and we'll find out what's on breakfast tomorrow.
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0: that fraction sitting too
1: one.
0: Long.
1: You lose a soldier.
0: Yeah.
2: You've got to dip your finger
0: in. Get the life raft in there.
1: When you try to rescue,
0: yeah.
1: You never do.
0: Never do. Never do.
1: Yeah.
0: But you still, hey, you'd never leave a man behind, though.
1: Absolutely not.
3: 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Millsy, a guy on Sport Nation, thanks to Farmlands. 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That's because of Farmlands. 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
1: If you had to rank your opponents, guys that you actually went head to head with, who would be the toughest?
2: It's a hard one because the toughest, you always go to the forwards and, you know, someone in the forward pack that would dominate you. But Israel and forwards never really collided, so I stayed out.

0: Sammy's a chance of winning it if Queensland win it this year.
1: Maybe they might say, see you, Munster.
0: No chance, money.
1: No, I know, but it's an embarrassment of riches. But guess what? It's not when I'm going to have to worry about that, because we don't give a rat's about Queensland State of Origin. It's all
0: about
1: Laurie and the Blues.
0: Out there? Let's ask him.
1: Corey Parker. He's looking good, Corey. Looking very good. What do you want me to do, Buckets, here?
2: We're breaking, and then we've got a golf update, and then Shawnee O'Rourke from Sportsbet.
1: Sounds good. Okay. And we might be talking to Haaland.
2: Potentially.
1: Potentially.
0: Of the Erland variety.
1: No. Bruce.
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0: too long, Sam. How you doing, mate?
1: Good afternoon, Daniel. Loving this football. I'm curled up on the couch with my Mexican shirt on next to my English wife.
0: Sam, give us a pulse check of your wife. It sounds like Mexico have just been given a penalty.
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0: Moses can win it. Don't think Reece Robson can win it, given his minutes, and Brayley as well. Probably not going to get the minutes he needs to win man of the match. It's all coming up, my man Teddy. $17, yes please. It's on the feed if you want to jump on and give it a copy.
1: All right, now I'm just going to do the Nordic, the rowing. Because you know I am all in on not Norway. Come on, talk to me.
0: $15 to go the whole way now, Bear said. $15. So you're in that little precarious position now. Do you thinking about cashing out? Do you hit the button? I would say no. Hedging is for gardeners. Just stick fat. The big Norwegians, they know what to do when it comes to this sort of pointy end of the season. They've had a history of just taking over countries. I'd back him in. I think they're going to take over the whole World Cup.
1: Oh, that'd be good, wouldn't it? You know what? Anyone but the Pommies and the Seppos.
0: Yeah, I'm a bit torn on the Pommies. I'm sort of, there's a part of me that wants them to do well. There's a part of me that just wants them to do awfully as well. I'm very, very torn.
1: How? Anyway. Why?
0: Yeah, big English clan, Bear said, from the north of England. Burnley.
1: Yeah, I know.
0: Shout out to all the Burnley fans out there. Herbie Farnworth's from Burnley, actually.
1: Yeah, we've all got Pommy blood, but they're the old enemy.
0: Yeah, I know.
1: Seppos are just all Derek, so...
0: leave me out of the Seppos. Yeah. No, can't have them.
1: You know,
0: no ranker, though.
1: Shawnee, I won't speak to you tomorrow, but hopefully Origin Day.
0: Yes, Wednesday I'll be back. Okay. Check you then.
1: See you, man.
0: See you, boys.
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1: 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And, of course, Big Stretch. He looks Nordic. He could play for Norway. 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

0: No, I get it.
1: He's still going to pose.
2: You still got to get him in the right mindset. You still got to have someone in the room that they respect that gets them moving. I understand what you're saying, Adrian. Every team needs a coach.
1: They wouldn't walk like if I coach. No, I'm going to say you because you're a Queensland great. But if I coach that side, they'd walk all over me.
2: Yeah,
1: they don't matter who they are. They weren't going to walk all over Mal Meninga.
2: No, that's right.
1: You can say that, and I get it.
2: Mm.
1: But yeah, mate, interesting. Like,
2: he's still there. Let him up.
1: Go on, Adrian. Give it to us.
2: What else you got?
3: No, I'm going to say, if you're a coach of any standing, they're going to respect you no matter what. They're not going to walk all over you because they want the same thing that you want, and that is winning that Origin game, that Origin series.
2: It's not that easy, though, Adrian. Thanks. It's not that easy. Like, Adrian, you say that they want the same as you, but opinions are pretty intense at that level.
1: It's
2: not as easy as just saying, no, it'll be fine. Because like everyone wants the same result at the Titans last year. Everybody wanted the same result at Newcastle last year. Everybody, like the coach and the players. It doesn't mean that it's just going to work for you. There's a bit more to it than that.
1: Gordo here from August says, Sterling, Price, then Kenny should be the next immortals in that order. I've been watching footy from age four, 1972 onwards.
2: Gordo, good on you, Gordo. Yeah. Steve Rogers and Brett Kenny should be immortals. That's from Tony. Thanks, Tony. Good on you, mate. All right, we're going to take a break, come back, and we have got, well, there's the weekend talking points, and there is plenty to talk about, so stick around.
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0: 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And if you miss any of the show, download the podcast on the SEN app. This is Sports Day. We'll be back in a moment.
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11: This is a Sport Nation mini pod, a studs up special after England versus Mexico. England getting the job done. 3-2. This game had everything, Brad. I mean, first half hour, it didn't have England. It was all Mexico. Then Jude Bellingham pops up with a couple. Then we have a red card. Mexico get a goal back. England get a penalty. Mexico get a penalty. I mean, with about 15 to go, I was convinced this was going to be 3-3 and go to extra time and pens, but England held on.
12: Yeah, look, and Rick, I think if this had gone to extra time, there was only going to be one winner and they were wearing green. All Poms out there should be extremely proud of their international side today. They were simply magnificent from a guts standpoint. Like, the football was, you know, the football was the football. But, man, what a game it was. A great result for England. Mexico will be shattered that their tournament is over before it's kind of really begun as we head into the final eight. But like you said, it had everything. My player of the day, Rick, Thomas Tuchel.
11: Can you have a manager as player of the day? I suppose you can.
12: You look at the substitutions that he made. Every single one of those players, except for Morgan Rogers, who the ball didn't go his way, made an impact in that last

0: idiot one match ban for a red card, though.
1: That's a pretty bad one.
0: Yeah, I didn't need bad. So it deserves a week. That's worse.
1: Well,
0: fair enough if it was
1: studs up into the back of the ankle. Like, it was a pretty bad
0: enough
1: one.
0: If it was like an accidental clip around the, like, a shoulder or something that wasn't worthy, but this is actually worthy of a week, is it?
1: Yeah, probably. Mm. I mean, studs up is pretty full on. Yeah.
0: Fair play.
1: Don't forget
0: nothing we can do about it.
1: Don't forget you can get 4,000 into Ocean.

0: Ayongi looked good.
1: Yeah, he was good.
0: I love the back row. Katoga, I think it is, and Tulangi. Like the two edge back rowers, they're just big, powerful, strong runners. They get their fair share of the middle covered, and they can have those guys running it, you know, the edge. They're on their, so not on their back foot, but just stagnant. Geez, they can make an impact.
1: They're strong. You throw Moses back into that side and they get fit, get some players back. They've obviously Hopgood, Bailey Simonson, the guys that have been out all year. Jonah Pezzett looked good. Obviously, he's going to the Broncos. Broncos got something to look forward to there. I thought he played well yesterday. He was strong. Manly were poor. Manly had a lot of errors. Like, that was just, they were very poor. And I think Foz had this to say after it.
2: Tough watch. We were way off. Way off with the ball. Yeah, the inconsistency in our performances at the moment is something we need to fix. Haven't loved what I've seen the last 6 weeks in terms of up 1 week, down the next, up, you know, bounce back the next and then down. We completed at 93% last week against Melbourne, and then we came out today and completed at 65 odd. But you just can't win games of footy doing that. We've got to work it out pretty quick.
0: I'll tell you what, he's 3 from 6 in his last 6 weeks, and he talked about that consistency. This is what he gets paid for. He's got to turn around. He's got to get him back into that consistent grind. Yeah. And, I think everyone can do it. Foz will do it.
1: Yeah, he'll be right. Yeah, Joey Walsh was his first game starting outside Jamal. Probably tried a little bit too hard a few times. That'll settle down as well, I reckon.
0: Yeah. All right, we're going to take a break, come back. We'll finish off the round and get into a little bit of an NRLW wrap as well.
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0: difference between the top players and everybody else. Yeah. Like, it's negligible. What do you do? And he's like, there needs to be a point system. Because the Broncos beat an undefeated Roosters in the final last year and should have won the comp the year before. They were hands down the best side in the comp. Yeah. And then in the off-season, they go and get Jess Southwell to come and play halfback for them.
1: The year before they got Tamika Upton, didn't they?
0: Yeah. So it's just like, I mean, there's got to be something that monitors the movement of the top players, and a point system would do it. Yeah. And just, you know, a test player's worth five, an origin player's worth four, an NRL player's worth three.
1: Yeah.
0: You know, something along those lines, and you can only have X amount of points in your team to spread the talent out, because there is enough talent to make this an even competition, but there's not enough elite talent to fill one team up and think that other teams can compete with them.
1: Yeah, absolutely. I spoke to one of the girls, one of the female players, last week about it, and she's thought the same thing. She sort of thought there's obviously the 1, 2, 3 teams, then there's, because they're talking about expansion in regards to teams, and they're like, well, why don't you just give us more games with the team we have and spread it out with a system? Like, is that what you're going to add another 5 or 6 teams or whatever it is in the competition? You're giving these 18-year-old girls a crack against you, Tamika Uptons and your Jessie Southwells, and that, like, it's not good for the competition.
0: Well, they're going to lose confidence, and they're going to feel like they're not good enough.
1: Yeah, so that was coming from one of the players. So something has to give there, because 50-4, and you're right, in a 70-minute game with no 6 agains, it becomes hard to watch. We've enjoyed the NRLW over years because of how physical they are and how tight the games are, and how the game. I think it surprised everyone how much it took off. But now when it's getting to this point where it's long way between sides, the first and the bottom, first and last. It's not the old anyone
0: competing
1: on
0: it.
1: No one
0: wants to see it. Yeah. And the salary cap's meant to make it even, but it doesn't in NRLW, because there's not enough disparity between the top players and the bottom players.
1: Yeah.
0: Roosters 34 beat the Titans 10. Roosters were good. There's no question about it. They held the ball. Titans made too many errors in the first half. Teagan Levi scored an absolute scorcher of a try in the first half. She looked really good. She got their player of the match, which was great to see. She'll get better and better. Raiders 20 defeated the Dragons 14. There you go. You got a team you can support.
1: Nice to meet the Dragons 2 weeks in a row. I text my Dragons friend. That's everything. Nice. 2 weeks in a row.
0: Nice.
1: They were strong. They've actually recruited well, the Raiders girls. So Crystal Blackwell from the Cowboys and Sheridan Gallagher from the Knights were strong in their first game for the Green Machine.
0: West Tigers 28 defeated the Eels 16. West Tigers were the cellar dwellers last year, so that's a good start for them. The New Zealand Warriors 32 defeated the Canterbury Bankstown Bulldogs 10. All right, we're going to take a break, and after that, we're going to get around the grounds for the Soccer World Cup.
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3: Oh, if that was Sports Day, we're just deciding what teams we have to. We've got to pick a side, back end. And I picked. Norway. You picked.
4: Could you,
3: say it, Frenchie.
4: Say it, Frenchie.
3: You said you picked France. Say it, Frenchie. And he said, I picked the USA.
4: I'm with my girl.
3: Because I have to. Because I have to. Exactly. So if you're wondering what type of relationship it is, obviously she wears the pants.
4: Well, it's quite normal.
5: Red, white, and blue, baby.
4: Get used to it.
3: Well, just going with red, white, and blue, the legend continues in America. The Nathan's hot dog eating title was won again this year. His 18th title, Joey Chestnut. 66 dogs in the allotted time.
5: He's the glizzy god.
3: He's the glizzy god.
4: 10 minutes, I just Googled it.
3: Mate, he has now more championships than Tom Brady, Michael Jordan, and LeBron James combined. He is the man. All right, well, thanks for tuning in to Sports Day. We're going to go, and we'll be back tomorrow night, same time, same place. Love you, and we'll see you then. If we beat Ipswich, if we beat Egypt,
4: we should beat Egypt.
3: We should have them covered.

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9: 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H is a fountain of knowledge. He certainly is, Nathan. Up there are beautiful Tweed Heads. I love H's calls. He just takes me to an area that I didn't exist. Brett, as you may remember, my wife is Filipino and is loving Alex Ayala. How far can she go, Matt, from Mount Waverley? Well, she's got, Jasmine Paolini next. Plays on a lot of emotion. Very good player, lefty. Not quite sure, Matt, as I mentioned in the early part of the show, where she's going to land long-term, but 29th seed. She's in the same little section as the match that has just gone underway, the first of the fourth-round matches. Harry referenced that he was sitting down to watch it. Ashlyn Kruger, the unseeded American, and Marta Kostyuk, the 12th seed, who is having a very, very fine year. It's another beautiful day. It's actually going to get hotter in London this week, so that's going to make life a little more difficult for the players. So, you know, big chance if she can get past Paolini. That's going to be a tough matchup. Either a Kruger or Kostyuk. Yeah, possible quarterfinal there. That's as far as I'll probably look, but yeah, I mean, it's a year with, 6 months to go, Matt, where she could certainly climb somewhere towards the top 20. It's been a nice sort of incremental build. Chris in Durham at BP, I see Maya joined as a player with a very good future. She played well against Serena, was playing well last year before she was injured. Could she be a future top 10 player? What do you think? Well, if I go back to last year, Chris, and

0: crack. Yeah, and that's the best way to catch a fish. And you want to just run that spinner, and depending on what the fish are doing, you know, skim it over the gravels and bring it up and pop it, ideally chuck it past a trout's nose and he'll chase it.
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15: 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Alex de Minaur up against Flavio Cabolli for a spot in the Wimbledon quarterfinals. You can watch that on 9. I'd love your thoughts in the build-up. Is it Demon? Is it Cabolli? 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
18: 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Ken, who always sends me great emails during the week up in Brisbane, put McEnroe in charge of the doubles tour. Or maybe my guest, Kenny, in 10 minutes' time, Mark Woodford. Maybe we could put him in charge. We'll see what Woody's got to say about that. I did receive a couple of emails during the week. The juniors currently up at KDV, yeah, the Australian Teams Championships. We spoke to Francis Sawyer last week. The 11s and the 13s and the 15s have been playing in the last week. KDV, which is opposite People First Stadium, where the Gold Coast Suns play and owned by a Russian billionaire. I've been there a few times. It's sort of a one-stop shop, tennis courts. There's a golf range. There's a

0: let's have a conversation and a cup of tea at the net? No. It's not quite the dead fish handshake, but it's the handshake. I'll shake your hand, but I'm disappointed to lose. I'm a champion. That's my mentality. She can skip a press conference if she likes. And then we learn, of course, the knee was no good. She pulls out of the doubles, a lot of fluid to be drained, but please, what a beat-up. Mark Woodford next.
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2: He certainly didn't look out of place, the top level, did he? And it's going to be interesting over the next few weeks just to see what Dave Rennie does. He's still got Beauden Barrett waiting in the wings and, of course, and Richie Mwonga as well. So he's going to have to make some fairly big decisions. I like McKenzie at fullback. I always have. And so I'd kind of rule him out as a first five option at this point.
1: Mornings with Tony Johnson. 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
9: 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Live action at SW19. Marta Kostyuk 6-4 in the opening set. We're at four games apiece in set two against the American, the unseeded Ashlyn Kruger for a spot in the quarterfinals. Alex de Minaur, Flavio Caboli just over half an hour away. Michael Lagasso Tennis is delivering world-class coaching and structured player pathways for athletes of all ages and levels, from grassroots participation through to aspirational and high-performance players. Michael is recognised as a Tennis Australia talent hub, operating across multiple venues throughout Melbourne, supported by an expert coaching team. He delivers structured programs, a proven record of player progression, an athlete-driven culture that supports every player to build their own tennis journey. Make an inquiry. 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Just a couple off the text. Love when Louis sends me a text. Play tennis with me old mate Roy. Yet again, this evening at Coburg, a tight set each before the lights went off. What the hell? That used to happen to me when I coached junior footy many moons ago, Louis, and the lights were on a timer, and we'd be getting into a bit of match sim at the end. Bang. Lights out. Because all the boys wanted to do was have match practice. They would do drills, and the coach would always forget the lights. There you go. Would you rather Novak win his 25th or someone else to win their first slam? Alex not included. I love history, Louis, being created. I'm all for Novak getting to 25. It's a figure that no one has achieved in the game. At 39, the odds are stacked against it. It would be a phenomenal sports story. Now, I thought I might irk someone with my thoughts on Serena, because it is a polarising topic. Helen at Heatherdale, come on, BP, give us all a break. To see Maya, Maya, defeat her hero, walk shyly to the net, obviously hoping for a few nice words from her, and to see her blown off, the look on Maya's face broke my heart. Serena is not worth a wild card. Regardless of her record, she is the world's poorest loser. We'll never watch her again. So we do see things from different angles. I don't think every handshake has to be words exchanged and a hug. You know, Serena is a winner. She's a born winner who has set herself apart from everyone in women's tennis. And you have to have a certain quality to get to that. And you hate losing more than anything else. You hate losing. She shook hands. She waved to the crowd. She played some pretty good tennis. She was a good sport throughout the match. She acknowledged Maya's good shots. Jeez, we're making a lot out of this, in my opinion. Naomi Osaka is through to the quarterfinal. She'll take on

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14: 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How are you, Gash?
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14: 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It's been too long, Sam. How you doing, mate?
16: Good afternoon, Daniel. Loving this football. I'm curled up on the couch with my Mexican shirt on next to my English wife.
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15: 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Earlier in the show, I mentioned the Aussies who are still alive at the championships. The wheelchair draw should probably come out

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0: Roygaard has Derry waiting. They go away to McKenzie. Now Barrett breaks the wide pass to Jordan. Will Jordan for the corner, he scores!
1: I love the effort. Oh, I love the optimism. So we're out of play with a really high tempo of lightning quick ball, almost 85%, which is just outrageous. We just needed to play through.

0: And maybe for those of you who watched it, the game between South Africa and England, the Scotland-Argentina game, what did you enjoy about it? What needs to get better? Who stood out for the good? And if you must, the not-so-good reasons. Any changes you'd like to see for Italy? Or do you want it to stay the same? Build on what you saw in Christchurch. Are you, to use the catch cry, optimistic about what lies ahead with Dave Rennie in charge? And which of the other teams in action impressed you? Any questions you'd like us to ponder, discuss? We are happy to oblige. Let's be having them. 8833. Meantime, on the show this morning.
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0: Well, the start of the second round of matches in Super Rugby Aupiki has thrown a real grenade in the works and

0: 13 plus. But yeah, I thought the French came out and fired. And yeah, I thought for All Blacks are still building combination. So hey, look, I think they'll take the first win. That's the bonus, right, under his tenure.
1: Yeah, for sure. All right, Tui, thanks very much for that. You enjoy those school holidays, eh?
0: I'll send him well. Okay, take care, TJ.
1: Cheers.
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1: It's the start of a big week for league, with the State of Origin decider Wednesday night at Suncorp. The Warriors back in action Friday at the start of a run of three games. They'll be favoured to win as they keep trying to chase down the table-topping Panthers. But with the Warriors sitting out a truncated weekend in the NRL, the start of the NRLW took centre stage for the Warriors.

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12: Side pass from Love for Will Jordan, who's taken care of. Now the All Blacks, beautiful hands from Dupire down the left wing side. 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
13: 25 minutes after 9, Sport Nation mornings with TJ and Chappie. Just updating the football, hour gone now, still nil all between Brazil and Norway. And just a text, and we'll get to the rest of them shortly, but on 8833, but Mike pointing out that after all that, the Fiji game wasn't played at the Principality Stadium. It was played at Cardiff City's stadium, and only 18,000 turned up to watch. Bearing that in mind, you just hope that Fiji worked out a guarantee rather than a 50-50 split of the gate. Well, the Dave Rennie era is off to a winning start. A 34 32 scoreline as they

0: Morgard is on another planet. 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
11: Rightio, gents, Agenda 1 for you. Some interesting reactions out there to the first test of the year, so let's get yours about the 80 minutes, please. We'll start with the former international cricketer, Kyle Mills. He seems to be on a roll, so let's keep it rolling.
12: Very impressed with the style of rugby we produced on Saturday night. In fact, I loved it. Look, the scoreline was tight, obviously. Defence, we could have been a lot better, but just see the boys passing the ball. Mike Blair spoke to us, it was about two weeks ago, I think, about giving the players two or three options at each time. And you could see they were having their options and giving things a go, not playing to the kicking game that we've seen over the last wee period of time. Jacobson, a lot of conjecture around his selection moving forward in that test match, sorry. I thought he was brilliant. Oh my God, I loved his work rate. Gave us all. Dowry, excellent. Sam Dowry, we saw the hit-ups first in the first 20 minutes. What about this little pass in the first, in Larkai's try? You know, his pass from the bottom of the ruck to get it out to the left. That's a big man doing that sort of stuff. Very impressed with him. He talks a lot out there on the field as well, so you can tell he's got leadership skills to boot. Roy Gard, great. Couple of things, you know, that penalty, he took the quick tap when possibly he should have composed himself a little bit more. I've never heard the word optimism being used so much in my life before coming out of that camp, and that's great, but there's also controlled

0: Well, I'm curled up on the couch with my Mexican shirt on next to my English wife.
1: Sam, give us a pulse check of your wife. It sounds like Mexico have just been given a penalty.
0: She's left the room. She's gone to work on the contents insurance. She's finding that a bit more bearable at the moment.
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11: Jeez, I'll tell you what, it's a bit of a groundhog day, isn't it? Because the Wallabies, yet again, they do so much that's good. They put themselves in the fight, and it's just those last couple of moments, the key decisions, and clearly they didn't take it. But I always thought it was going to be a toss of the coin kind of game, and that's how it proved out to be, with Ben Donaldson unfortunately unable to land a penalty that would have given him a win in the 82nd minute. But I'll tell you what, for once, people thought, you know, after that unbelievable All Blacks France game, there was a lot of concerns. Geez, is the dessert going to live up to the main course? And it actually did. And that was maybe the most pleasing element of it. It was an amazing game, another good spectacle for international rugby, and especially one in Australian rugby, given the World Cup next year. That was a pleasing aspect to the defeat.
12: Yeah, look, I'm struggling to assess it. 10-try thriller. Wallaby Gold made a mess of Ireland's line-out, dominated the scrum. They had more carries than them, had more turnovers, broke the line more times than the Irish. How the hell did they lose this game of footy?
11: Geez, you've done up your stats there, haven't you? Because the analysis is spot on the mark. Like really, it should have probably been a victory for the Wallabies, but you know, the

0: Yeah, that was one, you know, standout point for me, just the high work rate that is needed from our outsides these days.
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9: Pretty, but let's turn our attention to the world of Formula One and another great performance by our Liam Lawson. More points for this talented young man in the Formula One season, but the British Grand Prix was a bit of a hectic one, a little chaotic. To help break it down, our favourite motorsport analyst on the show joins us, and Andrew Carline. A very good morning to you, mate.
10: Good morning. How are you guys?
9: Oh, we're good. Yeah, late night for you, I'm sure. Your thoughts on Charles Leclerc and what was a chaotic end to another dramatic Grand Prix?
10: Yeah, it was. Well, it certainly was. I mean, Kimi Antonelli had the race sewn up, didn't he? Until he had that unfortunate off that damaged his front wing. Well, in fact, actually, I don't even know whether it damaged it, but something got lodged in there that stopped it from working properly. So, that was really bad luck for him, because there's no doubt that he was on his way to yet another victory. George Russell got lucky with the safety car. I feel a bit sorry for Lewis, who pitted for tyres and lost his place. But then he would have had the 5-second penalty anyway, so probably under safety car it wouldn't have made much difference to the overall positions. But it's tightened the title race up, I guess. George is now 25 points behind Kimi in the championship. Which is, I guess that's a whole race still, but if Kimi's luck holds, it shouldn't be too much of a problem. But I think George is kind of lucky to be where he is.

refereeing as a whole, and I've got a couple of moments in particular that to bring to your attention. Specifically, Tom Jenkins for the Panthers getting a try awarded, one of his tries specifically, when he was on the ground, decided to reach out and score a try. Not real double movement, given a try. You go back to Fekitti for

0: The TMO made the wrong call. It was about to be a crucial try to the French until the referee Alex Paul steps in, steps in and goes, no, can I take another look at that? I just want to, and made the overrule and common sense prevailed. It was wonderful and a great piece of refereeing. You do not see that in the NRL. The one time it's really happened was in Origin with the send-off and everybody blew up that the referee backed himself. But that has to be the right way. You can't, even the bunker should remove mistakes. But the bunker is still run by humans. Until the robots take over that as well, there will still be mistakes. Don't forget that AI still gets things plenty wrong. Go ask AI to put an image of a couple of people together and look at the train wreck that they're going to come up with. No guarantees in life. But, Rob, it's a fair rebuke.
1: That's good, Rob.
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2: Mornings with Tony Johnson. 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
9: Up he goes to Andy Salvia. Roy Gard has Derry waiting. They go away to McKenzie. Now Barrett. Watch the wide pass to Jordan. Will Jordan for the corner? He scores!
10: I love the effort. I love the optimism. So we're able to play with a really high tempo, the lightning quick ball, almost 85%, which is just outrageous. We just needed to play through them a little bit more. Their big men were tiring, and they were able to play high on the edge, and you know, we made a few errors there. So can't fault the effort. I love the mindset. We've just got to be a lot more accurate.
9: Can he nail it for Australia? Donaldson. Sends it, wants it to draw back. It's coming. It won't come far enough. And Ireland survive in Sydney.
11: Back to right side for Holmes. Cut out ball for Landon Lane. Beautiful pass. And what a finish for Villiers. The Villiers and Vaakola contest, two tries each.
12: Here comes Broughton again. Broughton! And there is the first try, 2026, Gail Broughton.
13: Now Messi, played it over the top. Oh, brilliant goal! The control was sensational. It's Messi the Magnificent in Miami.
14: Charles Leclerc is victorious. He wins the British Grand Prix here at Silverstone. Liam Lawson, six for Liam Lawson today. A super day for the Racing Bulls.
15: It's been a good day. We had not a very good start, but a really good first lap. Here with the way the energy is, even on the first lap, you can make up quite a few positions. So, yeah. And then the car was just really good, especially second half of the stint. For us, it really came alive. So, yeah, three happy.
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7: Side pass from Love for Will Jordan, who's taken care of. Now the All Blacks' beautiful hands from Dupai down the left wing side. Back in field, Crockett, oh, that's beautiful.
8: 25 minutes after 9, Sport Nation Mornings with TJ and Chappie. Just updating the football, hour gone now, still nil all between Brazil and Norway. And just a text, and we'll get to the rest of them shortly, but on 8833, but Mike pointing out that after all that, the Fiji game wasn't played at the Principality Stadium. It was played at Cardiff City's stadium, and only 18,000 turned up to watch. Bearing that in mind, you just hope that Fiji worked out a guarantee rather than a 50-50 split of the gate. Well, the Dave Rennie era is off to a winning start. A 34-32 scoreline as they held out a determined late bid by the Six Nations champions, France, a real thriller. To discuss that and the start of the Nations Championship, Grant Nisbet joins us. Morning, Nisbet.
9: G'day, TJ.
8: Well, firstly, the Saturday night doubleheader. Not a bad start to this new Nations Championship concept.
9: Yeah, look, I really enjoyed both games, actually. The All Black France game was, as you say, a thriller. There was plenty of skill on display, and I like the intent of both teams. And it was close, sure. I never thought the All Blacks were going to lose, to be perfectly honest. I thought it was a good, positive start. And then I think Australia found ways to lose against Ireland, quite frankly. They probably should have won. I thought they were possibly the better team on the night. And there were some encouraging signs for Joe Schmidt's team. But Ireland were good enough to get over the top. So, look, I really enjoyed both games.
8: Yeah, look, you've called so many first-up tests over the years, and they don't always live up to expectation for obvious reasons. But what did you make, generally, of this first-up performance under Dave Rennie? What struck you about it?
9: I just like, as I said before, the intent.

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0: Nothing worse than being in a stadium or flight, as we just mentioned before, not having great leg room. So our seats, I thought the leg room was excellent. Like, it really was excellent. I was getting a bit frustrated with people. How am I going to say this? If we're there to watch footy, we're there to watch footy, aren't we? If we're there to watch footy, Matt, we're there to watch footy. It bewilders me during the game. 10 minutes into the game, people stand up. You know, you've got to move your feet. And they're going out back somewhere. I don't know, make a phone call, go to the toilet, get a drink. I don't know if it was our little area, but the amount of movement during a game from the crowd to stand up and head out back staggers me. It's only 80 minutes. Does that stuff not nerve you? If you're there to watch footy, no, you're there to watch footy.
1: It kind of does. It annoys me if it's in the row in front of me or my own row. More often if it's in my own row and you have to move.
0: Okay.
1: I mean, I've got small legs, so it doesn't impact me as much because I can just move them slightly and most people can walk past. But, I hear what you're saying.
0: Like, maybe it was just me. So at one stage,
1: stock up and then sit down.
0: Well, little master, I'm dealing with the lights and I'm sitting, I was on the edge, wasn't I? The row where you walk down. What's that called? The end seat. So, or this walking
1: the
0: stairs.
1: The aisle seat.
0: I was at the aisle seat. And fair dinkum. One stage I was dealing with the lights and people just going up and down these stairs during the game.
1: Tough 80 minutes from Melzy.
0: I'll tell you, Matt. How old are you, Matt?
2: I'm 20.
0: 20, okay. Matt, when you're there to watch footy, you're there to watch footy. Don't be going up and down the stairs, out back at the stadium, off to the toilets, off to grab a beer. Watch the footy.
2: Well, do you know what I think it is? I think it's because so many people want to go to the new stadium. There's more people going to the stadium than actually caring about the game.
0: Yeah.
2: So it's like, oh, I want to go see the new thing. But it's like, once they're like, I don't actually care for rugby.
0: Just watch the footy. Maybe they were going to jump in the line by the bar because that took a while anyway, didn't it?
1: Special edition of Millsy's observations for a Monday this morning. Someone's along your lines, Millsy. I love the Christchurch Stadium, although I had an issue with the lights also. Blinding. And what's up with the blue LED lights on the steps on the lower levels? Man, it was painful. Also, no food suitable for diabetics. Well, I can't comment on the last bit, but I did semi-agree with Millsy around the lights. But overall, thought it was outstanding, and we'll chat more about the All Blacks' performance very, very shortly and get to a few more of your texts as well. We'll take a quick break. Millsy and Guy on Sport Nation, the agenda next.
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0: on the show to chat the Wallabies 2-point loss to Ireland, and we'll also chat to Bob McMurray as well. And I've just heard that Sir Graham Henry is going to join us after 4 o'clock, after 5 o'clock, excuse me, to chat that All Blacks victory in the weekend. So Sir Graham Henry, who is a selector for the All Blacks after 5.
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9: Geez, I'll tell you what, it's a bit of a groundhog day, isn't it? Because the Wallabies, yet again, they do so much that's good. They put themselves in the fight, and it's just those last couple of moments, the key decisions, and clearly they didn't take it. But I always thought it was going to be a toss of the coin kind of game, and that's how it proved out to be, with Ben Donaldson unfortunately unable to land a penalty that would have given him a win in the 82nd minute. But I'll tell you what, for once, people thought, you know, after that unbelievable All Blacks France game, there was a lot of concerns. Geez, is the dessert going to live up to the main course? And it actually did. And that was maybe the most pleasing element of it. It was an amazing game, another good spectacle for international rugby, and especially one in Australian rugby, given the World Cup next year. That was a pleasing aspect to the defeat.
10: Yeah, look, I'm struggling to assess it. A 10-try thriller. Wallaby Gold made a mess of Ireland's line-out, dominated the scrum. They had more carries than them, had more turnovers, broke the line more times than the Irish. How the hell did they lose this game of footy?
9: Geez, you've done your stats there, haven't you? Because the analysis is spot on the mark. Like really, it should have probably been a victory for the Wallabies, but you know, the last couple of moments of that first half was, if you scroll back to the 37th minute, you see Hugo Keenan chase Joseph Kuzisuali from behind, bring him down. Suali loses the ball on the ground when he's attempting an audacious pop pass. And if they manage to convert there and score a try, the Wallabies go up to being not just 24-12 up, they go probably to 31-12. And you know, a couple of minutes later, people expect Ireland to kick out, having a scrum on their 22 with the halftime siren going. But they go the length of the field. And yeah, there might have been a touch and go forward pass there from Jack Conan to Jamison Gibson Park. But they're the little moments that the Wallabies don't get right. And that was just vintage Ireland, you know, calm, composed, showed their character. And they just are relentless. They don't go away, the Irish. So, yeah, it's another tough pill to swallow for the Wallabies. They've got the French this week. It's now 8 defeats in their last 9 matches. It's 5 straight defeats for the first time since 2023. If they lose this week against France, we know how tough

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1: A teenage sensation scores a goal from the heavens. 18-year-old Michael Owen collects the ball just inside the Argentinian half, and bang, he's gone.
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1: Teenage fearlessness, pure speed, pure instinct, a World Cup knockout goal of the decade, and a star is born on the world stage.
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0: talking about the All Blacks, but the game that followed as well from Suncourt, and maybe for those of you who watched it, the game between South Africa and England, the Scotland-Argentina game, what did you enjoy about it? What needs to get better? Who stood out for the good? And if you must, the not-so-good reasons. Any changes you'd like to see for Italy, or do you want it to stay the same? Build on what you saw in Christchurch. Are you, to use the catch cry, optimistic about what lies ahead with Dave Rennie in charge? And which of the other teams in action impressed you? Any questions you'd like us to ponder, discuss? We are happy to oblige. Let's be having them. 8833. Meantime, on the show this morning.
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4: Well, the start of the second round of matches in Super Rugby Opiki has thrown a real grenade in the works and left the South Islanders, Matatu, in a strong position at the top of the table. Joining us to talk through a weekend that brought a major upset, Christina Sue joins us just before she heads off to work at the Manukura in Palmy. Sue, morena, how are you?
5: Morena, TJ, really good. And actually, it's a school holiday, so I'm even better, mate.
4: Oh, gosh, so you're not going to work today. What do you got up for us? That's awesome. Look, Matatu, yep, they're steaming along on top of the table, but the Poa are fast becoming the story of this Opiki competition.
5: Yeah, and catching up with Hayden Triggs, the head coach, he said, you know, the main theme for them this year is called shock the system, and I think they've certainly done that, shock the system, shock the people that probably would have doubted them, or, you know, they certainly didn't come in as one of the top three, I thought, and but their performances over the last few weeks have warranted, like, the respect and I guess the positioning where they're at. So, yeah, Brad.

0: Yeah, beautiful. Thanks for the chat.
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1: Side pass from Love for Will Jordan, who's taken care of. 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

0: Mornings with Tony Johnson.
1: He certainly didn't look out of place, the top level, did he? And it's going to be interesting over the next few weeks just to see what Dave Rennie does. He's still got Beauden Barrett waiting in the wings and, of course, and Richie Mwanga as well. So he's going to have to make some fairly big decisions. I like McKenzie at fullback. I always have. And so I'd kind of rule him out as a first five option at this point.
0: Mornings with Tony Johnson. 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
1: 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I had to tell someone just earlier this season in kids basketball, relax. They're kids officiating a sideline game. They're 12-year-olds, 13-year-olds who are helping out. 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Let them be kids. Let them do what they're doing. Right, rant over for now. I can't promise that's not coming back, and I'm sure everybody else feels pretty similarly out there too. 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Talk a little bit more about the FIFA World Cup. 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

0: Oh, a hell of a lot. I can't quite believe how England beat Mexico.
1: That was fantastic.
0: I'm looking at the stats. 23 shots from Mexico. They dominated possession. They had 66%. They had more passes, over about 200 more passes. The accuracy was well above, yet they lost the game 3-2 to the English. So we spoke to Balvers the other day, and he was talking about the side in England and the way that they play the game. I don't know if that's enough to win the competition, but what they're doing right now is they're giving themselves a hell of a chance to go on. So, yeah, the football's been absolutely fantastic, Sammy.
1: I want to know, have you adopted a World Cup team out there? 8833
0: Norway!
1: We have taken on Norway. Norway's who we have taken in through Erling Haaland, who looks like he plays with a stick up his backside for Manchester United, but is the greatest personality in the world when he's playing for Norway. So definitely, absolutely jumping on the Norway bandwagon. And we will later on this hour be talking straight to our Norway correspondent, Arne Olholm. If you haven't seen him, he is an absolute beaut. What's got you, Dagger?
0: Someone must be listening, but they've tagged me into an AI-generated story of Neymar as a little baby crying on the ground, and then Erling Haaland just picks him up and carries him off like a big rat.
1: There's a great one with Corey Horsburgh with that one in the NRL as well. It's just amazing. Yep. Text come through from our mate Mike the Ram, 8833. Word on the street is King Charles knows someone high up in FIFA, and England will get their red card overturned. I can imagine. Imagine that an invitation to the Palace could be extended straight away. I'd need to double check this. My better half is telling me that red card was being rescinded as well. So I'll check that out for you, and maybe we'll catch up after this break here on Sport Nation Show, brought to you by Chemist Warehouse. Great savings every day.
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11: Sport Nation is your official home, the official broadcaster of the FIFA World Cup 2026, and we are officially on the Norway bandwagon. Mm-hmm. Izzy and I, we've both decided that that team, the way they're playing, the people on that team, it's really drawn us. We've adopted them as our team for the rest of the World
12: Fans,
11: Cup. We've been on for a while, since way back, in fact. But the part of the reason as well is the gentleman that we have on the line now. Now, if you remember the Champions League and the extraordinary run of Bodo Glimt, the team that we took on as our own, the giant killing, what a story it was, and the man that led us through that story. Storytelling process and taught us the phrase Bodo forever joins us on the line now, the editor-in-chief of the High North News. It is Arnie Olholm. What a pleasure to have you back on the show, mate. How are you?
13: Thank you, my friends. It's good to be back with you. And
14: it's fun to be in Oasis these days, actually.
11: Listen, what. Talk us through what life is like in your neck of the woods right now. Norway are on an extraordinary run. Anyone that can knock Brazil out of a World Cup has already cemented themselves in history. But what is the vibe like for Norway fans and the people right now?
13: Yeah, and what you're mentioning, actually, Norway is the only football team in the world that has never lost for Brazil. So... never ever. They have played two times and yeah, never ever everything. No, it's this is in a way I didn't expect, actually. United the Nation

0: Origin Game 3. Kickoff 10:05 tomorrow night. Thanks to our mates at SEN.
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0: big season right now, but what a great result, in my opinion, for the Warriors. What do you think of the DWZ signing and Tamati Martin as well? They both did great jobs announcing it on social media yesterday. Get in, get amongst it. I did notice one Kurt Capewell said more Mulligan content coming in the announcement of the Tamati re-signing. Pretty sure that Kurt's the missing piece here.
1: Yeah.
0: One of the last blokes now not under contract, him and Rocco Berry, for next hearing. So, Kurt Capewell, come on down. Let's take a break on the other side. It's time for Club Rugby Tuesday. We're heading to the Blenheim region.
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0: 7:28 here at Sport Nation. It's time now for some sports news headlines brought to you by Night and Day. They've got it when you want it at Night and Day. Elena.
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13: Minutes away from 8 here on Sport Nation. The All Blacks got underway with the Dave Rennie era in a hell of a test match. What a game it was. 2-point win over France at that amazing Takaha Stadium. And it's now an absolute pleasure to welcome in one of the stars of the show. Geordie Barrett joins us on Sport Nation Breakfast. It's a very good morning to you, mate. How was camp? Where you guys moved to and based to now?
14: Yeah, good morning, fellas. We're in Auckland till Thursday, which is an interesting one. Obviously, Test week in Wellington, but the decision was made a little while ago, I think. So, yeah, a few days up here in Auckland, and then we moved down Thursday night and spend a couple of days there to prepare for Italy.
15: JB, great to have you on the show, mate. Well done on the weekend. A hell of a start. Hell of a test match underneath the roof down there in Christchurch. Talk to me about the bodies, the fatigue. How's everyone feeling post that that match? There must have been a lot of ball in play, so the bodies are tired.
14: Morning, Izzy. Yeah, boys are pretty wrecked, but no GPS inside that stadium with a roof on it, so there's nothing we can fall back on and have an excuse to say why we're tired. So,
13: No,
14: there's a lot of ball in play. I think ruck speed was about 81% or lining quick ball, which is a crazy stat. And yeah, both teams came to play, real low kicking rate, and yeah, hopefully it was a good spectacle.

0: Appreciate it. Go well this weekend, whoever you're next in that black jersey, mate.
1: Thanks, fellas. Have a good day.
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Thanks for joining us here on Sport Nation. Whether you've been with us for the 2 hours so far or just jumping on board, either way, it is absolute pleasure to have you with us on a Tuesday morning. Sammy and Izzy with you. We've got Alpha, Melina, Sav in the background and the running things to run the ship for us in the studio. It is full noise, just the way we like it. And time now for a look back at what we've had so far on the show.

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16: Welcome back to your show here on Sport Nation. We love doing this for you. 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We'll be doing Running It Straight tonight, filling in for Sammy Hewitt, me and Jello, Sav in charge of us as we charge through. We might talk about Origin as well, because I can tend to get a little feisty on that topic, as much as I am beaten down to the knowledge that New South Wales is not going to win State of Origin this year. Should they? With the team they've got? No. But if they did, Queensland should hang their head in shame. Great shame.
17: Wow.
16: Great shame. But before I get on an Origin tangent, let's get to where the roses really belong. This weekend, we had obviously an All Black test taking care of everyone's attention on a Saturday. But Sunday afternoon, all eyes on FMG Stadium. And it was the return for the year for the Warriors Wahine, the NRL dub, and what a performance it was against the Bulldogs. And the coach that led that side through into this first game and throughout the season will be joining us regularly here on Sport Nation. It's another great pleasure to bring to the show, Ronald Griffiths. G'day, Ron. How are you, mate?
18: Great, thanks. Great. Thanks for having me on. It's always a pleasure to be on Sport Nation.
16: Mate, we were cock-a-hoop watching in the weekend. How was it for you in the coaching box? What was your takeaways emotionally from that game?
18: Fantastic. I think, importantly, was just there was a period of time in the first half where we were down to 12 players, and we revisited where we were last year in terms of just the attitude and want and desire to keep turning up for each other. So.

0: It's our man, Ron. What an absolute legend of a bloke he is. And imagine that kind of energy being around you as a player. Unreal. Take a break here on Sport Nation. Back with headlines, finding out what's on with Chappie and TJ as well after the break.
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0: Minutes away from 9 here on Nation. It's been a jam-packed show. 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Time now for our sports news headlines brought to you by Night and Day. $3 Cordon Bleu every Tuesday. 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
14: Morning, boys. The Warriors have extended a contract for Dylan Watene-Zelezniak on the wing until the end of 2028. Same with Tamati Martin. His contract has been extended for one further year until the end of 2027. He has filled the gap of Tanner Boyd, who went down with that ACL injury earlier in the season at Magic Round. And exciting news from IndyCar. Scott Dixon has signed with Arrow McLaren alongside Indy 500 winner Felix Rosenquist for the 2027 season. The pair will join Pato O'Ward and Ryan Hunter-Reay to make up a four-car team. And for the FIFA, Portugal and Spain are still nil-all in the 71st minute. And if you want live coverage of that, head over to Sport Nation Extra and grab a Cordon Bleu for just $3 every Tuesday in July at Night and Day.
0: Yeah, how good. Thank you, Sav. That is pretty outrageous. Good stuff to have there. The FIFA World Cup as well. Don't forget there is the big USA game, which is now will hopefully be determined by the referee if the referee's not too suspect, just to make sure that any results achieved there do stand. But that game as well, USA-Belgium, we've got to place some bets on for the Punters Club, by the way. They might be featuring in there. We'll get

0: also to win Wimbledon outright. He's now into $1.57. The closest competitor is Novak Djokovic at $5. Taylor Fritz is also at $7 on the ladies' side. I can tell you there's an All-American clash coming up in the early hours of the morning. Jessica Pegula up against Coco Gauff. Pegula, $1.67. Coco Gauff, $2.20. The giant killer, Naomi Osaka, is a $1.77 favorite to win her match against Karolina Muchkova at $2.05. In terms of the outright winner for the ladies at Wimbledon, Osaka is the favorite there at $3.75. Jessica Pegula on the second line of betting at $5. And then we're out to the Ukrainian, Marta Kostyuk, at $5.50. But Naomi Osaka, after that win against Arina Sabalenka, she started to garner quite a bit of support in that outright market, and the money is starting to come for Osaka at $3.75.
1: And before I let you go, it pains me to even ask, is anyone foolhardy enough to put money on New South Wales tomorrow in Origin?
0: Let's have a little boat, Pete. Queensland, the favourites there, they're $1.55. New South Wales, $2.45.
1: Is that all? I'm not joking. Is that all? $2.45. I'm a passionate New South Wales fan. I need more Burley on the hook than that one. Seriously, it's closer than I'll give him.
0: Well, have a look. Billy Slater is sticking with the same starting 13 he had in Game 2, whereas there have been a number of changes made by Laurie Daly. One player that he dropped was Brian Tuttle, who made over 150 metres in Game 2 and had 9 tackle breaks. But no, he's gone. So yeah, very, very interesting sort of decisions from Laurie Daly. Check out the power plays as well. I'm sure, regardless of whether you're a maroon or a blue, there'll be some sort of power play that you will absolutely like. Salwyn Cobbo to score 2 or more tries. Remember, he's up against Mark Nwakanithawasi. He scored a few in Game 2. I mean, to be fair to Marky Mark, he scored a couple of tries. But Salwyn Cobbo, what? He got a hat-trick, didn't he? Salwyn Cobbo to score 2 or more tries and Queensland to win by 11 to 20. Very, very popular at $19.
1: Yeah, of course, it is R18. Bet responsibly, and you can find more odds and watch and bet live on your favourite sports at tab.co.nz. Talk to you next time, Paul. You're going to take a break now. We'll come back. Guy McRae with his thoughts on the England performance and what England football is being, what the reaction is back home, as well as us playing our Punters Club bets down. All that on the other side of the break.
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11: England keep on powering through and finding a way at this Football World Cup. Another staggering performance it was against Mexico. Harry Kane with the winner, but man, that was another extraordinary game of football at this World Cup. And to get the view from back in England, it is a pleasure to welcome to the show Guy McRae, who is a UK football presenter and correspondent. Always appreciate his time on the show. What's the vibe, Guy? Is football coming home? Is that? Can you walk down the street without hearing someone say it?
12: Well, first of all, it's good to be back on with you guys again. It's been a little while, and good timing because there is a growing sense of belief here. I think that it could be just for any of the teams who are left in the tournament at this stage. When you're getting through to that point, you think, right, three more matches, three performances, and we can do this. And I think something that's important with England is England haven't been far away at these major tournaments now for a decade as well. I think that's something that people are starting to believe here a little bit as well. If you go back the last two World Cups, semi-finals, quarter-finals, European Championships, of course we know two finals there as well. So this is a team, a dynamic with Thomas Tuchel coming on board, seen as a tournament football master, and we're seeing that. I think we saw that with the performance against Mexico, particularly in the way that England's performance was broken down over that, with everything they were dealing with that we talked about beforehand. You know, we'd all listened to about the altitude in Mexico, the fact that the Mexico national team had never hardly lose at the Azteca Stadium as well, the atmosphere, everything else. But there is a growing, I think, starting to be a sense of belief here that this England team under Tuchel, have they got enough options? They've got two unbelievable players up front who are now banging form. You mentioned Harry Kane already, right at the top, towards the top of the Golden Boot standings, the captain, the figurehead, but also Jude Bellingham as well. Jude Bellingham's the man of the match for me in that performance against Mexico. Absolutely everywhere. Just rewind a few months where Tuchel's criticising his personality. There was even talk about whether he'd pick him in the squad as well. That seems a long time ago now. These two men are critical for England going forward in terms of scoring goals, because there is also, guys, there's, you know, it's a prevailing feeling in terms of the teams left in it. Is England's defence good enough to win the World Cup? Does it have to be if they're going to score that many goals? You know, they're going to score 2-3 goals a game. That's an interesting question to consider. But yeah, in addition to all the, you know, slightly kind of bleary-eyed folk here this morning down the road, it was quite quiet, I've got to say, around London this morning. I think a few people were working from home or just not working this morning after the late finish, understandably. But I think when everyone else started to recover, get into the day, I think, starting to think, if three matches to go, yeah, maybe this is on. Maybe this is the time that finally, 60 years on, that the England men's team can win this trophy again.
11: Yeah, look, there's something about this English side compared to other ones, whereas, you know, historically considered fragile under pressure, they seem to be finding a way to show some real testicular fortitude on that front. Taking on Norway, who is becoming everyone's favourite team thanks to the personality and the efforts of one Erling Haaland, it won't be an easy one, but both teams, I think, will go into the same, do you know what, we can win this.
12: Yeah, it's an interesting one for you guys as well, isn't it? Because I know that you've taken Norway on as your kind of team, but we obviously have a bit of a soft spot for England as well. I say it with full honesty,
11: hand on heart. The Haaland personality train's drawn us in. We were suckered in by Bodo Glimt during the Champions League too, so we developed a real affection for them. Hand on heart for sure. But you know, there's many, many, many England fans in this country.
12: Oh, I know. I've been on your show. You know, it's great to be, as I say, to be with you guys chatting through all of this again, as usual. But no, I mean, you can't get away from Haaland. I mean, we know about him in the English Premier League, tearing up all the records, everything else at Manchester City. But I think the other thing is, even if you look at what's going on with Spain and Portugal, what's been going on at the moment is you've got, you know, the tie that's going on right now. If you look at England and Norway, it's a case, again, of two squads that know each other pretty well. You know, overall, in addition to Haaland, you've got Martin Odegaard, the Arsenal captain, just won the English Premier League with them as well. You've got players who playing top-level European football as well, in addition to the English Premier League. So there are not going to be many secrets around. I mean, the England players are well-known to everyone in terms of, you know, the reality is with the England national team, the best players play at the best clubs in the world as well, so it works both ways. But it's going to be interesting to see, I think, you know, the way that both teams shape up for that tactically for me on Saturday between the two of them. You know, it's been well documented England struggle with a low block with defensive teams. I don't see Norway going that way, and then you've got Haaland on top, as you mentioned, guys, with it, he doesn't need any touches in the game. And England, there's still that feeling with their back line that they go to sleep on a moment. That was the great thing about the end of the Mexico performance, was they were absolutely dialed in, but there's always that feeling, there's just a moment where they might switch off, where Ezri Konsa or Mark Gay or John Stones at the back there, they might switch off, and we know that the, you know, that Norwegian Erling Haaland is just going to capitalize on any of that, even if he's out for the rest of the game. So there will be that prevailing feeling with it as well. But I think at the same time, you know, with it, with England, they've got players in form. They can also feel that they can hurt Norway. So yeah, it's going to be interesting how the two coaches set up. I don't see either of them going in a low block overall, and I think it's going to be an exciting game as a result, because both sides have got quality, as you say, the Norwegians, all of that. It's yeah, it's going to be a good one.
11: Yeah, cannot wait. Guy McRae, always so grateful for your time, mate. Spain's just gone 1-0 up late against Portugal, so that could be a heartbreaker for Portuguese fans. But love covering this World Cup and love your time. Thanks so much for your time on the show, Guy, and look to catch base later on as well. It has been a full noise day, and we need to get to placing our $50 worth of Punters Club cash down to help add to the tally we're growing here. So I'm going to leave it to our man Alpha to outline our options.
0: All right, lads, we've got three bets that'll be placed today for Argentina, Egypt, and USA, Belgium. USA, yep. Belgium, we're going USA to qualify. We're going Balogun to score. after, you know, coming back. And Lukaku to score as well for Belgium. So that's one bet. We'll chuck 15 on that. We got a draw at full time in USA Belgium. Balogun 2+ shots on target, and De Bruyne to have a shot on target as well. And then in Argentina Egypt, we're going for over 2.5 goals, Messi to score, and it to be a draw at the end of the first half. So those are our three bets
11: for
0: the day.
5: I like it. Awesome. Are we going to creep up that leaderboard or what?
11: Yeah, I think
0: you
11: so,
0: can't
11: mate.
0: Creep
11: I think
0: much so. Higher than first.
11: Yeah, let's keep pushing. Thanks for everyone's text today on the show. It's been an absolute beauty. Thanks to Rob, Elena and Sav, as always, as well. Join in with us on Running It Straight tonight. I'll be there with Jello, Sabri, producing too, for listening. Till then, we'll see you tomorrow, lads.
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0: best player, or just about. They have some great players, but, and they say you can't play. That's very unfair. That's, you know, it's one thing to penalize somebody for the game, but how do you penalize them for a game that hasn't been played yet? It's very unfair. You can't do that. So, yes, I asked for a review by FIFA. I spoke to a man who's highly respected, and by the way, whose level of respect has gone up tenfold.
1: That's Donald Trump just adding some clarity and rationality to the whole thing. The perfect explanation there of what went on. I don't want to cast any doubts about the guy, even though I just have.
2: I suppose you can talk with how firmly your tongue is pressed against your cheek there, TJ.
1: Doesn't quite understand the meaning of the word suspension. How can you suspend someone for a game that hasn't been played? Well, that's why it's called a suspension.
2: This is a man who claims to be a basketball fan as well, by the way. It happens all the time in the NBA.
1: Yeah.
2: And the NFL.
1: Yeah, yeah. But FIFA, and of course, it just brings out all the talk of corruption and that. But anyway, that's the latest from Donald's world. It's 12 minutes after 9. We'll get back to the real world in a moment, and we'll have a chat about what's gone on in the last 24 hours on the field as well at the FIFA World Cup. It's, 12 and a half after 9. Sport Nation Mornings.
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15: They said it could not happen. England, Giants.

0: showed that they can grind out a game if they need to against a low block. They're not just always, you know, front-footed, exploiting space. That they can do it and they can grind a team down as well. So I think it's hard to look beyond the French right now. They look the most complete team.
1: Yeah, I tend to agree that sometimes on the way to winning a big tournament, in any sport, a World Cup tournament, you've got to have that one game where you really had to scrap your way through it. Fascinating hearing your views, Adam Somerton. Thank you so much for joining us. Hope we'll talk to you again.
0: Pleasure.
1: Before this amazing tournament plays out. And you just enjoy what lies ahead, eh?
0: Oh, I will. I can't wait for the Norway game. It's going to be, it could be another all-timer, that.
1: Yeah, well, we're going to take you back in time in a moment. We found that bit of commentary. Adam, thanks so much. It's coming up now, 22 minutes away from 10 o'clock now on Sport Nation Mornings.
2: 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It all comes down to this. One game to decide the series, with New South Wales and Queensland locked at 1-1 after two classic battles. Now the rivalry returns to a packed Suncorp Stadium, where every tackle, every try, and every moment could decide State of Origin glory. 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State of Origin Game 3, the series decider. Kick off 10:05 tomorrow night, live on Sport Nation. Thanks to SEN. Tune in right now for live FIFA World Cup commentary, Portugal versus Spain. 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
13: Yeah, the texts are coming through thick and fast on 8833. Jamie says, so next time there's a red card, the Prime Minister of that particular country should just call FIFA and get it overturned. From Joe, sadly, this Football World Cup is now being tainted by the fiasco that Trump has created, I guess you're saying. The event has been amazing and now it's tarnished by a decision that will be talked about for decades and at future tournaments.
14: Bang on.
13: Yeah.
14: Bang on.
13: Morocco flying below the radar. How cool would it be for them to beat Spain on the way to hosting the next edition along with them and Portugal? And this one here, Belgium will beat them. They have the rest of the world behind them. And that's the sad thing from the USA point of view, because I think a lot of people thought they were doing really, really well. And now a lot of that neutral support's probably evaporated, which is sad for the team. It's not their doing.
14: Yeah, regardless of it, we do have commentary of that game on Sport Nation Extra, so download the app or check out that online. We've also got commentary of every match remaining at the FIFA World Cup on Sport Nation and Sport Nation Extra, so make sure you check that out throughout the rest of the tournament.
13: It's coming up to 10 o'clock, 4 minutes away after 10. Judd Flavel from the Tall Blacks will be joining us. Matt Burke, former Wallaby, on Sport Nation Mornings.
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11: 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Let's rip in.
12: It's just gone 10 o'clock. Nine-point unanswered run. The Rangi in. And in with a bang. Sam Manenga soaring and scoring off the back of that crazy three-point attempt. And Guam have lost their heads. And they are punished once more. One down 11. Started the second. Deep three, looking to send an early statement on his second offensive board. Actually his second, feel like he might have three. And Manenga, wide open corner three, short, was Borja. So many transition opportunities here for New Zealand. Pick your poison! Carlin Davison!

0: aftermath of such a crushing disappointment as happened yesterday when he was in position to really challenge with some big points, and then things started going wrong again. No question there's frustration. But anyway, we'll talk to Thomas Maher just a little bit later on. It's 7 minutes after 10 now, Sport Nation Mornings. 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
0: It's coming up 12 minutes after 10 now, Sport Nation Mornings, TJ and Chappie, and there was a decent crowd last night at event.

0: to the bigger stage. And, you know, for us, we have some lofty goals. You know, it's, we want to get to the World Cup. We want to get there and we want to make it out of the pool section. You know, I was fortunate enough to be a part of a team that got through to the semi-finals, you know, in 2002. So back then, no one expected us to do it. We didn't talk too much about that, but we found our way there in those moments. So why can't we do it now? And, you know, it's been a long time since we've been to the Olympics as well. So I think there's a great, you know, trying to find something that really everybody can feel a sense of, you know, man, aspired and really excited about getting these opportunities. Because, you know, in the sporting arena, you're a player, and sometimes you don't get to pick and choose what how long you get to play the game. So while you're in it, you might as well go for it and chase something great.
1: Yeah. Well, you mentioned 2002. No one will ever forget that. And also, you make a point too that these games are important as well as for the World Cup, for Olympic qualifying as well. Well, mate, you did it tough on Friday night, but you got the result, and then you were able to put on a bit of a show last night. So well done with that. Two really good performances by the Tall Blacks. And thanks for coming on the show, and all the best, eh, for what lies ahead for this team.
2: Thanks, mate.
0: Yeah. No, thank you very much, guys. Thanks for the support.
1: Okay, yeah, that's Judd Flavel there. It was a really good performance last night. Yeah, they were playing Guam, the part-timers, I suppose. They're not professionals, but they put up a bit of a fight, and then, boy, did the Tall Blacks put on a show. It was great to watch. It's 28 minutes after 10 now on Sport Nation Mornings.
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3: It's 28 minutes away from 11 o'clock now, Sport Nation Mornings with TJ and Chappie. We're going to talk to Matt Burke. In fact, we're going to talk to Matt Burke right now. While the All Blacks, well, of course, held out for a narrow win against France in their first outing of the year, there was, I guess, some frustration, a very near miss for the Wallabies in their season opener against Ireland, a last-minute penalty attempt by Ben.

0: is growing and getting better. But it's always a challenge, and that's one of the great things. You know, as long as the Aussies have a dig, that means so much to our sporting vernacular, I suppose.
1: Yeah. Look, finally, Matt, there's a World Cup next year. Australia does look to have a really good group of players. Last time it was in Australia, you nearly won it. Do you believe that this Wallaby team can build into something that can really be a threat at next year's World Cup?
0: Yeah, absolutely. Absolutely, TJ. You know, your platform leading into it is Super Rugby. It's your under-20s coming through, and obviously that's happening at the moment. There's some good results over there. When you look at the coaching and the setup, I don't think perhaps previous years has been in disarray, where it's sort of, you know, you've thrown the old saying, the baby out with the bathwater. Kissy comes in about 4 weeks' time, and we'll sort of, you know, slot in and keep it relatively seamless. I don't mind the way Queensland are playing. Australia will have to play something different, in a different style. Kissy will bring something, different to Joe Smith, but certainly the standard has been set. So, you know, looking forward to it. And you know, you guys know about a home or a home World Cup. It's just the support that goes with it is quite incredible. So it'll transform the city, it'll transform the country, and with everyone coming down, it's just such a wonderful experience.
1: Yeah, great. Look, always good to talk to you, Matt Burke. Thanks so much for joining us. I look forward to it. I'll see you around Bledisloe Cup time, eh?
0: Indeed. Absolutely, TJ. Have a cracker.
1: Bye, okay, mate. It's Matt Burke joining us on Sport Nation Mornings, where it is coming up now to 10 minutes away from 11 o'clock.
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13: 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England keeper David Seaman, 6 yards off his line. Ronaldinho has one idea. Curl it, lift it, trick the keeper. It drops into the net.
14: 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Ronaldinho has scored. David Seaman is caught cold.
13: 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Magic delivered.
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12: The news is moving fast and TJ is across every angle. Welcome back to Sport Nation Mornings with Tony Johnson, your front row seat to world sport.
1: And 6 minutes away from 11 o'clock now, Sport Nation still to come on the show. F1 and tennis, we're going to have a wrap of what's happened so far at Wimbledon and a look ahead. There's still some really big names, although there's been a lot of the top seeds falling in the women. We're going to talk about that very, very shortly. And we're also going to look back on the last 48 hours in Formula One and maybe get a lead on what this speculation is about this big announcement that someone's expected to make in the next 24 hours or so. One of the leading lights in Formula One, we're being told. Chance to get to some of your text messages, though. Text us 8833, the Signet Powerbank text machine. Life's never flat when you power every moment with a Signet Powerbank. You've got to have one of those power banks. You just don't like running out.
16: Crucial.
1: It alarm bells go off when you see that red coming up, and then it goes, you're in safe mode or low battery mode or something like that. Yeah. But anyway, text. Ken, an observation. Few big names at Auckland training yesterday. Ufa, Rico, Perofeta. How much they play, we don't know, but the NPC is getting closer. TJ, further to your All Black discussion yesterday, and specifically locks, imagine if Warner Dunes was available. What a conundrum at lock that could have been. That from Graham, yep, but he's absolutely committed himself to Japan. He played a lead role in a terrific win that they had at the weekend. And finally, yeah, guess who? Being the grandson of Jeremy Coney and with a name like Tom Jones, it's not unusual that he's a good batsman. Thank you for that, Rory.
16: Isn't it?
1: Just help yourself.
16: There's a reason his nickname's Bomb at Cornwall.
1: Yeah. So, of course. Gotcha. It's
16: Da Bomb.
1: Yeah, I'm more it's not unusual. I like the older stuff. I'm a big fan of Tom Jones.
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0: they call tennis.
1: Yeah, there's the 11 p.m. local time curfew, isn't it? Or, yeah, 11 p.m. local time, I think it is.
0: Yep.
1: And Coco Gauff actually almost had her match suspended the other day. She finished hers with 2 minutes left in the action. But, yeah, Zverev against Lehecka. It's 6-4, 7-5, 3-all in the third to Zverev. That's been suspended due to the end of the day. So that's the last of the round of 16 matches still to play. The winner of that will play Taylor Fritz in the quarterfinals.
0: Yeah, they do have restrictions at Wimbledon because it still is in a residential area. Mm. Yes, there's the great expanse of the All England Lawn Tennis and Croquet Club there, and there's a golf course just across the way where you could park your car on it.
1: Oh, really?
0: During the tournament or parts of the golf course. But it's still a residential area. That's why they never had play on Sundays for such a long time, because if you had play on Sundays, that was the one day of the week that you were supposed to pay your respects to the locals. Of course, the irony was that the locals had all rented their houses out at, you know, £1,000 a night so that Martina Navratilova and her entourage of 15 could all stay there, probably more than £1,000 a night.
1: Well, it's
0: now,
1: good they can stay locally, because you talk to guys like Foxy when they go to Augusta and they're having to drive an hour and a half, 2 hours away to try and get there.
0: Yeah, still plenty of them having to stay closer to the centre of London, or maybe in Chiswick or whatever. But yes, there were up on the hill around Wimbledon a lot of big houses. You're talking about 3-4-storey houses, just one house. And so for a tennis player, high-ranking tennis player with 11, 12 people in the entourage, ideal for that. So, they have neighbours there too as well, residents, but it's not quite as extreme as in some parts of the world that we could talk about. So it's at 21 minutes after 11 now on Sport Nation Morning. So we're going to talk Formula One in just a sec.
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7: 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Like All Blacks legend Sir Colin Meads, Pinetree was at the top of his game from 1957 to 1971, playing a then record of 55 tests, becoming New Zealand rugby's player of the century. 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

0: what I was going for.
1: No. The way that TJ's been harping on about Arsenal players lately, I thought he was about to say Eze, and there's going to be some sort of like pun in there.
2: Oh, right, yeah. Okay. Thinking it. That's overthinking it, man. Ernie Els was the big Eze. He has a winery, and the wine he produces, and it's very good too.
1: Yes.
2: It's called the Big Eze.
1: Right.
2: Just lost on you guys.
1: Well, no, but the thing is, whenever something football related happens lately, TJ's gone, oh, yeah, Arsenal. Another Arsenal player there.
2: Of course.
1: Oh, yeah, Arsenal. That's where I thought you were going there with Eze.
2: Yeah, okay. No. Jacob, thank you very much.
1: Thanks, TJ.
2: Sterling job. It's great to see you.
0: Yeah, cheers,
2: younger, better-looking version of. And Staffy will be in after midday. It's 11.30 now, Sport Nation Mornings.
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